On 98.1 Classical, King FM, Geza Anda performing Frederick Chopin's Waltz in C-sharp minor. And ahead in just a minute, a rarely performed piece by a composer whose music was overshadowed by his good friend Gustav Mahler. But happy Mother's Day! We're celebrating the moms in our life with some extra music inspired by mothers like this next piece. It comes from an album by Pacific Northwest-based choral ensemble Capella Romana, and it takes us through a traditional Ukrainian wedding. It's a celebration that lasts at least a week, sometimes longer. One of the rituals involves the wedding bread, the korovai. In this tune, the bride's mother goes to her neighbors asking them to come over to begin the korovai. Here is the traditional Ukrainian tune, Marichka's Mother, performed by Capella Romana, led by Nadia Tarnovsky.

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Well, the weekday commute home in Seattle has been extra challenging as road work ramps up in anticipation for the World Cup, and that's why we curate a special playlist to help keep your blood pressure from boiling over. Tune in to Classical King every weekday at 5 o'clock to join Mike Brooks for the Classical Commute. Well, do you have one of those friends in the same field as you who just seem to have that magic touch with all their endeavors? That must have been how this next composer felt. He was himself a well-respected music critic and composer of his day, but he was often overshadowed by his contemporary and good friend Gustav Mahler. Well, it's pretty rare to hear a performance of this symphony these days. Here's the Symphony No. 5 from Czech composer Josef Bohuslav Forster, performed by the Osnabrück Symphony Orchestra, led by Hermann Balmer.

0: The Fifth Symphony of Czech composer Josef Bohuslav Forster, performed on 98.1 Classical King by the Osnabrück Symphony Orchestra, led by Hermann Baumer.
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0: I'm David Wall here at the Sunday Evening Show at Classical King. So glad you could join me for the music. Here as we celebrate Mother's Day, we'll be getting back to some Mother's Day music at the top of the hour. But for now, here's the Rondo in B-flat by Mozart, performed by violinist Julia Fischer, as she plays alongside the Netherlands Chamber Orchestra, led by Yakov Kreitzberg.

0: Violinist Julia Fischer performing Mozart's Rondo in B-flat alongside the Netherlands Chamber Orchestra, led by Yakov Kreizberg, here on Classical King.
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0: 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Ahead, a composer who gave everything he had for one final symphony. But first, we're continuing our Mother's Day celebration with some music by Lady Viola Kinney. It's the only piece of hers that has been found, and it won her second prize in the Interstate Literary Society contest in Omaha. Here is her piece, Mother's Sacrifice, performed by Maria Thompson Corley.

celebrating Mother's Day tonight here at Classical King with music like that. That was Lady Viola Kinney's piece, Mother's Sacrifice, performed on Classical King by Maria Thompson Corley. Well, when is the last time you gave it your all? The it being maybe a big project at work or the creation of a new piece of art or even in a sport. Well, giving something your all can be thrilling, exhausting, rewarding, and utterly draining all at the same time, which was certainly the case in the creation of this next symphony. The composer was well into an illustrious career and had suffered some setbacks when he was offered a chance for renewal. He leapt at this opportunity and poured his heart and soul into the composition of this piece, saying, "I have given all that I had to give. What I have done, I shall never do again." Here is Camille Saint-Saëns' Organ Symphony No. 3, performed by the Malmö Symphony Orchestra, led by Mark Sustro, with organist Carl Adam Landström.

0: The Organ Symphony by Camille Saint-Saëns, his Symphony No. 3, performed on 98.1 Classical King FM by organist Carl Adam Lahnstrom, joined by the Malmö Symphony Orchestra, led by Mark Sustro.
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0: And thanks so much for making Classical King a part of your Sunday evening, this special Mother's Day. I'm David Wall. It's great to be celebrating mothers with you. And coming up at the top of the hour, a composer paints a musical picture of his late wife for his young son. But first, from Johann Sebastian Bach, here's the Viola da Gamba Sonata No. 1, performed by soloist Paolo Pandolfo, joined by Rinaldo Alessandrini.

0: Paolo Pandolfo and Rinaldo Alessandrini performing Johann Sebastian Bach's Viola da Gamba Sonata No. 1.
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0: Wishing you a very happy Mother's Day here on this Sunday evening at 98.1 listener-supported Classical King FM. I'm David Wall, glad to be listening along with you. In about 25 minutes, a symphony that became one of Marie Antoinette's favorites. First, though, continuing our musical tribute to mothers is a piece the composer wrote for his young son to remember his mother by after she suddenly passed away at the young age of 27. It's a set of miniatures that paints a picture of her life from a young girl to later as a mother. Here is Josef Suk's About Mother, performed by pianist Yunmi Ko.

0: 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That was Yosef Suk's About Mother, performed by Yunmi Ko.
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0: the Bellingham Festival of Music, celebrating America 250. July 3rd to the 25th, Marcelo Leninger conducts American works. Soloists include violinists Blake Pouliot and Tessa Lark. Countertenor Kimon Mura stars in Jake Hedgie's Earth 2.0. Info at bellinghamfestival.org. And ahead in about half an hour, music that any Titanic history buff would be familiar with. Well, sometimes a musician's song gets picked up by an unfavorable politician against their wishes, and back in the late 18th century, composers had far less say in how their music was used. Case in point, this next piece bears the title The Queen because it became the favorite of the infamous Marie Antoinette. To be fair, when this was written, she was not quite as despised as she later would be. Here is Joseph Haydn's Symphony No. 85, The Queen, performed by the Orchestra of the Age of Enlightenment, led by Sigiswald Kjøken.

On 98.1 Classical King FM, Sigisvald Kaukin leading the Orchestra of the Age of Enlightenment for Joseph Haydn's Symphony No. 85. Well, here's a piece for all you Titanic history buffs and movie lovers out there. The passengers aboard the ill-fated RMS Titanic were issued with a songbook. It included a list of popular tunes that the musicians aboard were all able to play upon request. It's kind of like a wedding band or a karaoke machine. And among the more than 300 pieces of music the musicians were expected to know was this, which also made an appearance in the movie. Here is Jules Massenet's Meditation from Thais, performed by violinist Anne-Sophie Mutter, joined by the Berlin Philharmonic, led by Herbert von Karajan.

0: The Thais Meditation by Jules Massenet, performed on listener-supported Classical King by Anne-Sophie Mutter, joined by the Berlin Philharmonic, led by Herbert von Karajan.
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0: And streaming online around the world 24/7 at classicalking.org. I'm David Wall, so happy to be spending this Mother's Day with you and the music tonight. And in a little over 5 minutes, some music that'll celebrate springtime. And first, the connection between music and science has always been very strong. Albert Einstein, for instance, played violin, and famed physicist Richard Feynman had a bit of a bongo obsession, and guitarist Brian May of Queen now teaches astrophysics. Well, this next composer was similarly talented, being the youngest student at age 15 to attend the National College of Asunción in Paraguay. He studied not just music and mathematics, but also journalism, and was also a skilled graphic artist. Music and poetry was his true love, though, and he dedicated his life to those pursuits. Here is Agustin Barrios Mangore's A Mi Madre, performed by David Russell.

0: On Classical King, we're celebrating Mother's Day tonight with some extra music thrown in the playlist. That was A Mi Madre by Agustin Barrios Mengore, performed by David Russell.
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0: And coming up in just over 15 minutes, a composer who got caught up in a battle of musical philosophies. Well, spring is in full bloom, so what better way to celebrate than with music? This next piece was written to celebrate Easter, often referred to as the bright holiday in Russian tradition, and it celebrates the rebirth of springtime. Here is the Russian Easter Festival Overture by Nikolai Rimsky-Korsakov, performed by the BBC Symphony Orchestra, led by Gennady Rozhdestvensky.

On 98.1, listener-supported classical King FM, the Russian Easter Festival Overture by Nikolai Rimsky-Korsakov, performed by the BBC Symphony Orchestra, led by Gennady Rozhdestvensky. I'm David Wall, so happy to be celebrating Mother's Day with you tonight here at Classical King. Now, if you go onto YouTube, you can sometimes find various YouTubers getting into it with each other via their videos. One YouTuber posts a video to make a claim, another reacts with another video on why they're wrong, and it sometimes goes back and forth and gets a little heated. Well, if YouTube existed in 18th century Paris, this next composer would have gotten embroiled in just such a spat. Indeed, he was involved in a battle of musical philosophies dubbed the Quarrel of Comic Actors, where Italian comic operas battled for supremacy against the French lyric tragedies in the public eye. And at the center was this composer. Here is Jean-Philippe Rameau's Zoroastra Suite, performed by the orchestra of the 18th century, led by Franz Bruggen.

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1: Well, thanks so much for making Classical King a part of your Mother's Day celebrations. I'm David Wall. It's great to be celebrating with you. And leading up to Compline at 9:30, it's all choral music that celebrates Mother's Day. And in just over 10 minutes, music from a Portland-based composer with text adapted from the poem inscribed on the Statue of Liberty. But first up on this special Mother's Day celebration is a 2002 commission by composer John Taverner with text written by Brian Keeble, and generally celebrates motherhood, but especially that of Mary to Jesus. Here is Mother and Child by John Taverner, performed by Tenebrae, led by Nigel Short with organist Jeremy Filsell.

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And this Mother's Day, we're extending gratitude to all the moms and extending that gratitude and appreciation to a broader idea of motherhood, the idea of a nation as a mother. This Portland-based composer wrote this piece in the hopes to remind people what the Statue of Liberty stands for and uses text from the poem that's inscribed on the statue. Here is Mother of Exiles by Teresa Kuhn, performed by the Kuhn Choir of Prague, led by Lenka Navratilova.

On 98.1 Classical, King FM, Lenka Navratilova leading the Kuhn Choir of Prague in The Mother of Exiles by composer Teresa Kuhn. And in just over 5 minutes, music performed by a recent guest on Northwest Focus Live. But first, from the ensemble Capella Romana, led by Nadia Tarnovsky, here's the traditional Ukrainian wedding tune, My Mother Lit a Candle.

Seattle-based ensemble The Esoterics, led by Eric Banks in that performance of Oh My Mother by Carlos Chavez, here on the Sunday evening show at listener-supported Classical King, where we're leading up to the Compline service at 9:30 with all choral music dedicated to all the mothers out there. Well, if you tuned in to Northwest Focus Live just over a week ago, you'll recognize the conductor of this next group, Giselle Wires. On the live show, she brought in her group Concord Chamber Choir, part of Columbia City Choirs, but she's also a professor of choral music at the University of Washington. Here is Giselle Wires leading the University of Washington Chorale with percussionist Miriam Anderson in a performance of Salve Regina for the Mothers of Brazil by Lars Janssen.

Giselle Wires leading the University of Washington Chorale, joined by percussionist Miriam Anderson, in that performance of Salve Regina for the Mothers of Brazil by Lars Janssen.

0: And now over to St. Mark's Cathedral for the live broadcast of the Compline Service, led by Jason Anderson.
1: The Compline Choir and St. Mark's Cathedral acknowledge that we gather on the traditional land of the first people of Seattle, the Duwamish people, who are still here, and we honor with gratitude the land itself and the life of all the Coast Salish tribes. Jesus said, "They who have my commandments and keep them are those who love me. And those who love me will be loved by my Father, and I will love them and reveal myself to them."

0: The Lord Almighty grant us a quiet night and a perfect end.
1: Amen.
0: Beloved in Christ, be sober, be vigilant, because your adversary the devil, as a roaring lion, walketh about, seeking whom he may devour. Whom resist, steadfast in the faith. But thou, O Lord, have mercy upon us.
1: Thanks be to God.

0: that brought again from the dead our Lord Jesus, that great shepherd of the sheep, through the blood of the everlasting covenant, make you perfect in every good work to do his will, working in you that which is well-pleasing in his sight. Through Jesus Christ, to whom be glory forever and ever. Amen.
1: Thanks be to God.

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1: 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Wherefore we pray God to have mercy upon us. Almighty God, have mercy upon us. 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Confirm and strengthen us in all goodness, and bring us to life everlasting. Through Jesus Christ our Lord. Amen.
0: May the Almighty and merciful Lord grant unto us pardon and remission of all our sins, time for amendment of life, and the grace and comfort of the Holy Spirit.
1: Amen.

The anthem this evening is a setting of Victime Paschale by William Byrd. Christians, to the paschal victim, make sacrifice and praise. The Lamb has redeemed the sheep. Christ, the innocent one, hath reconciled sinners to the Father. Death and life fought a wondrous duel. The ruler of life, once dead, now lives and reigns. Tell us, Mary, what have you seen on the way? I saw the tomb of the living Christ and his risen glory. Angelic witnesses, grave cloths, and vestments. Christ, my hope, is risen and will go before you into Galilee. We know that Christ has truly risen from the dead. Thou victorious King, have mercy upon us. Amen. Alleluia.

0: The Almighty and Merciful Lord, the Father, the Son, and the Holy Ghost, bless and preserve us.
1: Amen.
2: The Compline Service, the last of the daily monastics from St. Mark's Cathedral, the Compline Choir tonight, was led by Jason Anderson, and the live broadcast of the Compline Service has been a classical King tradition since the 1960s. And up next, a program that combines the grandeur of the organ, the serenity of choral music, and the talent of the Pacific Northwest. I'm talking about the Organ Loft, hosted by Roger Sherman.
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4: Welcome to the Organ Loft. I'm Roger Sherman. Regular visitors to the Organ Loft will be quite familiar with the cantatas of Johann Sebastian Bach. The cantatas form the core of his vocal music database, which he mined for the rest of his life. One way he used this musical material was in creating three oratorios. In 1737 and early 1735, he arranged a cycle of six cantatas and gave them the title Oratorio for the Time of the Nativity of Christ. Later in 1735, he composed an oratorio cantata for the Feast of the Ascension, and 3 years later he did the same with an Easter cantata. The oratorios are distinguished from the other cantatas by their subject matter, whereas a normal cantata was about the liturgical reading for the Sunday on which it was performed, the oratorios were musical settings of biblical narratives of key historical events in Jesus' life. So from a thematic perspective, they are more like the three passions than the other cantatas. Today we'll hear the Ascension Oratorio, BWV 11, performed by the Bach Choir and Festival Orchestra of Bethlehem, Pennsylvania, Anne Manoyas, soprano, Daniel Taylor, countertenor, Frederick Ure, tenor, and Christoforan Nomura, baritone, all directed by Greg Fumfgeld.

0: Johann Sebastian Bach's Ascension Oratorio, BWV 11, performed by the Bach Choir and Festival Orchestra of Bethlehem, Pennsylvania. Anne Manoios was the soprano, Daniel Taylor was countertenor, Frederick Ure, tenor, and Christophorin Nomura, baritone, all directed by Greg Fonfgeld. Organ music based on a Pentecost plain song is next in the Organ Law.
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0: The French Romantic composer Maurice Duraflé is perhaps best known for his prelude, adagio, and chorale on the Pentecost plain song Vene Creator Spiritus, Come Creator Spirit. Here is Jeanette Fischel on the new Fisk organ of St. Paul's Episcopal Church in Greenville, North Carolina.

The Prelude, Adagio, and Chorale on Veni Creator Spiritus, Come Creator Spirit by Maurice Duruflé. Jeanette Fischel played the Fisk organ of St. Paul's Episcopal Church in Greenville,

And that's all for this edition of The Organ Loft. 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I'm Roger Sherman. Thanks for being with me today. Please join me again next week at this same time in The Organ Loft.

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Still ahead at 11 o'clock, a composer who liked to play with the lights set real low, but he didn't do it for the mood.

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1: 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Here at the Sunday Evening Show, I'm David Wall. It's great to be hanging out with you and the music tonight. And ahead in 15 minutes, a beautiful, brisk nature walk. First, though, if you're the kind of person that likes to turn the lights down real low when turning up the music, you can relate to this composer, although he didn't do it for the vibe. As gifted as a pianist as he was, he suffered terrible performance anxiety, saying that he often felt paralyzed by an audience of strange faces. So if he ever performed in the salon for people, he would have almost all the light in the room extinguished. Here is Frédéric Chopin's Prelude in C-sharp minor, performed by Yun-Di Lee.

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0: the Bellingham Festival of Music, celebrating America 250. July 3rd to the 25th, Marcelo Leninger conducts American works. Soloists include violinists Blake Pouliot and Tessa Lark. Countertenor Kimon Mura stars in Jake Hedgie's Earth 2.0. Info at bellinghamfestival.org. Still ahead in about 10 minutes, we're going to go for a lovely, albeit late night, springtime walk. But bring a raincoat in case of a thunderstorm. Before that, though, from Antonio Vivaldi, here's the Mandolin Concerto in C, performed by Giovanni Scaramuzzino, joined by Europa Galant, led by Fabio Biondi.

Antonio Vivaldi's Mandolin Concerto in C, performed on 98.1 listener-supported Classical King FM by mandolinist Giovanni Scaramuzzino, joined by Europa Gallant, led by Fabio Biondi. I'm David Wall here at the Sunday Evening Show. Thanks so much for joining me for the music and maybe a little walk. Springtime in Seattle is a beautiful time to go on long walks, taking extra time to appreciate the blooming flowers and the singing birds. But the weather can still be a little unpredictable, and rain can appear unexpectedly. So make sure to bring your raincoat as we take this next walk with Beethoven. First up in this piece is something we all experience every springtime after the long dark, the awakening of cheerful feelings on arrival in the countryside. Then we'll take a walk along a brook until we come across a merry gathering of country folk, but that's when the weather gets choppy. After that, though, the sweet relief for weathering the storm. Here is Beethoven's Pastoral Symphony No. 6, performed on Classical King by the London Philharmonic Orchestra, led by Klaus Tennstedt.

on listener-supported classical King FM, Klaus Tennstedt, leading the London Philharmonic Orchestra in Beethoven's Symphony No. 6, his Pastoral Symphony. I'm David Wall. Thanks so much for taking a walk with the music with me tonight, and happy Mother's Day. It's a little bit late. I ought to head to bed, but if you'll be up for a little bit longer, stick around. Music Through the Night to keep you company is up next.

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1: Thank you very much for waking up with music today on Classical King. Hope your weekend was a good one, too. I'm Seth Tompkins. Looking forward to listening with you this morning. Now, coming up on 98.1, a composer ignores public health warnings and pays the price in the end. We'll see that foolish decision play out coming up just about 20 minutes away. First, though, have you ever walked into a coffee shop and been surprised to find some live music happening inside? Maybe a guitarist or a singer-songwriter type. But now imagine if you walked into that same coffee shop and instead of maybe a single musician, it was a whole orchestra performing. That is probably how it was for the first performance at this next piece, very likely premiered at the coffee shop Café Zimmermann in Leipzig, Germany, back in the 1720s. It's music by Bach right now, streaming on the Classical King mobile app, Bach's Orchestral Suite No. 1 here. This is a performance with the German Bach soloists.

the German Bach soloists led by Helmut Wintschermann on Classical King 98.1. That's Bach's Orchestral Suite number 1. Thanks for listening today. Great to be with you, starting a new week together with some music. I'm Seth Tompkins. Now, public health advisories are very important, obviously, in keeping people safe from infectious diseases and other health risks, right? But they only work if people actually pay attention to them, of course. This next composer's death, really an example of what can happen if you ignore public health advisories. He was living through a cholera epidemic in his town, and everybody knew it was happening, so everybody knew not to drink tap water that hadn't been boiled first. But this composer went ahead and did so anyway, specifically ordering cold water out of the tap with his dinner one night, after which he promptly got cholera and died. This is music by Tchaikovsky. Tchaikovsky's Serenade for Strings here with the Metamorphosen Chamber Orchestra.

0: The Metamorphosen Chamber Orchestra, led by Scott Yu, on Classical King at 98.1 and streaming on the Classical King mobile app. That was Tchaikovsky's Serenade for Strings. I'm Seth Tompkins. Glad to have you along for the ride this morning. Thanks for stopping in. Now, coming up on Classical King, music inspired by a place that was erased by the building of a dam. We'll get into that one just about 5 minutes away.
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0: A short sonata in C major by Domenico Scarlatti, the pianist for that performance, Yevgeny Zarafianz.
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0: Now, if you've never seen a picture of the Hetch Hetchy Valley, or the former valley, I should say, in the Sierras, look that up. It'll give you a sense of what you can lose as a person when someone else decides to build a dam and create a reservoir, filling that space with water. And the next piece of music has another one of these contained in it. This piece referencing a place that no longer exists due to the building of a dam. Part of this portrait, a series of rapids called the St. John's Rapids. They're on a major river, or they were, in the Czech Republic. And they were, you know, an inspirational and economically important destination that was lost underwater in the 1930s, after the building of a dam. That's one part of this work, the Moldau, part of My Country, that larger work about the Czech Republic by Bedřich Smetana. Here's the Detroit Symphony Orchestra, Nimi Yervi, conducting.

Nemijärvi leading the Detroit Symphony Orchestra on Classical King at 98.1 and streaming at classicalking.org. That's the Moldau, part of the larger work My Country by Smetana. Now, coming up today, a composer who was also an expert in grenade warfare, of all things. Yes, really, more about him just about 20 minutes away. 6:12 right now, and the month of May is Mental Health Awareness Month. 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

0: From Jeremiah Clarke's Trumpet Suite in D, that Prince of Denmark's March, the Trumpet Voluntary, played there by the Detroit Symphony Orchestra on 98.1.
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0: Seattle Symphony, presenting Mahler's 7th Symphony on June 11th and 13th at Benaroya Hall. 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
0: 52 degrees right now at Seattle Center, looking like another warm day today. Thanks for listening. I'm Seth Tompkins. Gabriel Fauré's music is up next this morning. Here's his music for the story of Pelléas and Mélisande, here at the St. Louis Symphony Orchestra.

Music for the story of Pelléas and Mélisande, on Classical King at 98.1 and streaming on the Classical King mobile app. That music by Gabriel Fauré, played there by the St. Louis Symphony Orchestra with conductor Hans Funk. 6:32 right now, and you know, classical composers often have expertise outside of music, but you probably wouldn't expect grenade warfare to be one of them. But still, this next composer, he was an expert in that area, grenade warfare. He served in World War I as a grenadier, and he learned a lot about it when he was doing that work. His expertise with grenades so impressive that it actually led him to write a training document for incoming grenadiers, future generations, which made him a well-known name among military types for a long time. This is music by a composer and arms expert, I suppose, George Dyson. This is At the Tabard Inn, Overture by Dyson.

David Wilcox conducting the Royal Philharmonic Orchestra on 98.1 Classical King. That was the At the Tabard Inn Overture, music by UK composer George Dyson. Well, I hope your Mother's Day weekend was a good one. Thanks for being here this morning to share the music together. I'm Seth Tompkins. Classical King's Morning Shot of Espresso is up next. Every weekday morning at 6:45 on Classical King, we stop off at the Classical King Cafe for a musical energy boost. This is Classical King's Morning Shot of Espresso, some energizing music to kickstart your day. Every weekday morning again at 6:45. Now, the composer of today's Morning Shot of Espresso didn't actually want credit for this music we're about to hear. At least that's how it ended up. This is music written for a play, but when the director ended up cutting large parts of the score the composer wrote for this play, in the final rehearsal before the first performance, the composer was very upset, so offended that he said, "I don't want any part of this. Take my name off the billboard. I do not want credit." But, you know, right now we will give him some credit. Music right now by Danish composer Carl Nielsen from the play Aladdin, this festival march.

Music for a staged play version of the story of Aladdin there on Classical King 98.1. Carl Nielsen's Festival March from Aladdin with the Danish National Symphony Orchestra led by Gennady Rozjestvensky on Classical King 98.1. That was Classical King's Morning Shot of Espresso for today. A musical energy boost to kickstart your day every weekday morning at 6:45. Now up soon on Classical King as Morning Show continues, a composer who first got famous with her sister at her side. More about her and her music just about 15 minutes away. Right now, though, something from Tommaso Albinoni, this concerto for two oboes.

0: Anthony Robson and Catherine Latham, the two oboe soloists joining the ensemble Collegium Musicum 90 on Classical King for that concerto in C for two oboes. That's music by Albinoni this morning. Good morning to you. Thanks for making some music part of your plan today. I'm Seth Tompkins. It should be another very nice day today with a high up around 70 this afternoon. 53 degrees right now in downtown Seattle. It's 7 o'clock.
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guitarist Jansons, leading the Oslo Philharmonic there in Grieg's music, Norwegian composer Edvard Grieg's Symphonic Dance No. 2 on 98.1 Classical King. Now, if you have a sister, do you think you could perform with her on stage? How would that go? Well, that's how this next composer got her start in music. She won her first notoriety at around age 10, performing as a piano duo with her sister. And they spent a lot of the next 20-plus years sitting together, performing as a piano duo together before their careers took them in different directions. One half of that sister act, Northern Irish composer Joan Trimble. Here's her work that may have been performed by her and her sister originally, this Sonatina for Two Pianos by Trimble here on Classical King.

0: Bruce Posner and Donald Garvelman at two pianos there for that sonatina for two pianos. Music by Joan Trimble this morning on Classical King 98.1 and streaming on the Classical King mobile app. Thanks so much for listening this morning. Great to be with you. I hope your day's off to a great start. I'm Seth Tompkins.
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0: 7:16 right now, and coming up on Classical King, we'll take a look at a pandemic project from a prominent violinist. That's just about 15 minutes away. First, though, this Capriccio Español music by Nikolai Rimsky-Korsakov. Here's the Gothenburg Symphony Orchestra.

Rimsky-Korsakov's Capriccio Espagnol on Classical King 98.1. The Gothenburg Symphony Orchestra performed there with conductor Nima Jarvi. Now, what was your pandemic project? Whether it was sourdough bread or a personal exercise challenge or maybe watching every single Nicolas Cage movie, there was probably something you did to fill up all that extra hot time you had back in 2020. But this next violinist we're going to hear from, he filled it with musical work, as you might imagine. He made the many violin concertos of Antonio Vivaldi his focus, editing one per day during the lockdown, during COVID, and sharing the results online. Here is just one of those many violin concertos by Vivaldi in a performance by this violinist, Adrian Chandler. He's joining his ensemble, La Serenissima, for this spring concerto, one of Vivaldi's Four Seasons on Classical King 98.1.

0: Spring, one of Vivaldi's Four Seasons violin concertos on Classical King, 98.1. Adrian Chandler, the violin soloist, featured in that recording by the ensemble La Serenissima. I'm Seth Tompkins. Good morning. Thanks so much for listening today. Looking like another dry and beautiful spring day ahead. Today should be up around 70 for the high. 54 right now in downtown Seattle. 7:43 at the moment. And coming up, it's music written for what was basically a publicity stunt by a politician. That's just about 5 minutes from now.
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0: Northwest Sinfonietta, presenting Butterfly Fantasy, featuring the Butterfly Lovers Concerto with violinist Melissa White and Ravel's complete Mother Goose, conducted by Mei-Ann Chen. May 16th and 17th in Tacoma and Puyallup. More information and tickets at nwsinfonietta.org.

From Offenbach's opera, The Tales of Hoffmann, that barcarolle with the Dresden State Orchestra on Classical King 98.1. We've got some music that was written to make the soloist break a sweat coming up soon this morning. We'll get to that just about 10 minutes away. Right now, though, whether it's a long filibuster speech on the floor of Congress or a ham-handed celebrity photo op, sometimes a politician does need a publicity stunt. That's exactly the kind of scenario this next music was written for, actually. The King of England back in 1717 needed to kind of recapture public opinion and recapture the political capital that goes along with it. And he did that by throwing this huge party held on the River Thames on boats, complete with a barge full of musicians providing the soundtrack, which was this, in part, the suite number 2 of Handel's Water Music. Here's the Linda Consort performing.

0: The suite number 2 of Handel's Water Music on Classical King, Hans Martin Linde, leading the Linde Consort for that performance. Good morning, and thanks so much for including some music in your plan this morning. I'm Seth Tompkins. Classical King's Mozart at 8 is up next.
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0: Every weekday morning at 8, you can count on a healthy dose of Mozart. This is Classical King's Mozart at 8. Something to really help you set a positive tone for your day as you walk into a new day every weekday morning starting at 8. Now, sometimes you do want a challenge in life, right? Whether it's getting the extra spicy option with dinner or tackling the Sunday crossword puzzle, you want to work. You want to sweat a little bit. And the piece we've got for Mozart at 8 today is one of those things you might choose if you want a little bit of a challenge, something a performer might choose if they want something to work on that challenges them. Mozart definitely intended it that way. He said about this one that it was, quote, written to make a performer sweat. It's his piano concerto number 16. Let's see how piano soloist Rudolf Serkin does with this one. He joins here the Chamber Orchestra of Europe.

piano soloist Rudolf Serkin on 98.1 Classical King, joining the Chamber Orchestra of Europe there, and conductor Claudio Abbado for music by Mozart, Mozart's Piano Concerto number 16. That was Classical King's morning shot of, or Classical King's Mozart at 8, excuse me, this morning. Classical King's Mozart at 8. Good amount of Mozart's music to help you feel fresh, focused, and positive as you start your day every weekday morning beginning at 8. Classical King's Mozart at 8. 56 degrees right now in downtown Seattle. Looking like another beautiful spring day ahead. Should be dry with a high around 70 this afternoon. Thanks so much for listening this morning. I'm Seth Tompkins. Now, coming up on Classical King, the composer who provided the soundtrack for the Roaring Twenties in a very big way. Some of his music just about 10 minutes away.

0: Don't you know the opera by Mussorgsky, that prelude called Dawn on the Moscow River? It's 8:30.
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3: Everett Philharmonic, closing its season with a vibrant concert of Bernstein, Mendelssohn, and Tchaikovsky, performed by pianist Ross Salvosa and guest conductor Bobby Collins. 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

Matthias Mauter leading the ensemble Caprice on Classical Gink 98.1, and that anonymous music, that Chaconne of Heaven and Hell. We'll take a look at the high-end menu from a certain composer's favorite restaurant coming up soon this morning as the morning show continues. We'll get to that in under 5 minutes. Right now, though, if you have ever read The Great Gatsby, that literary portrait of the jazz age, well, this next composer's music could have been its soundtrack. This guy wrote one of the most popular pieces of music from the Roaring Twenties, Charleston. The music connected to that famous dance from the 20s was by this composer, American pianist and composer James P. Johnson. Here's his work, The Mule Walk.

Alan Feinberg, the pianist for that music by James P. Johnson on Classical King 98.1, The Mule Walk by that American composer. Thanks so much for being here to share the music together this morning. I'm Seth Tompkins. It's 8:37. Now, if you were to travel to Finland, go to Helsinki and stop by the Hotel Kemp, you could dine at one of the next composer's favorite restaurants, kind of a high-end hotel restaurant serving many rich dishes, lots of seafood on the menu, like their famous salmon soup, and pan-fried sole on the bone, served with lumpfish roe and a beurre blanc sauce. Very nice, right? The restaurant, a favorite of this composer, who was known to perhaps enjoy it a bit too much sometimes, the great food lover and composer John Sibelius. Here's music by this Finnish composer, his Karelia Suite, here with the Gothenburg Symphony Orchestra.

Conductor Nima Yarvi leading the Gothenburg Symphony Orchestra on 98.1 Classical King, and that Karelius Suite, Finnish music by Finnish composer Jean Sibelius this morning. We'll stick around to keep listening for Classical King's Symphony at 9, nice big symphony to help you settle in for your day and really focus up for whatever is on your to-do list every weekday morning starting at 9. The Classical King Symphony at 9 for today, just about 4 minutes away.

0: The ensemble Les Sacboutiers with that Galliard 24 by composer Samuel Scheidt on Classical King. Before that, it was trumpeter Alison Balsam with the Guy Barker Orchestra in Ravel's piece in the form of a habanera on Classical King. Thanks so much for being here to share this music together. I'm Seth Tompkins. Classical King's Symphony at 9, up next.
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So much emphasis is put on the folk character of Antonín Dvořák's music. Dvořák lovers admire his references to Czech folk melodies and Eastern European dance traditions. But Bernard Haitink, leader of this morning's Symphony in Nine, had a different take. He believed that the Dvořák Seventh Symphony was not so much a celebration of nationalism, but instead a serious symphony that doesn't ever need embellishment. His advice to conductors when leading this piece, don't overplay the folk character and don't sentimentalize the singing melodies. Clarity, balance, and integrity were the musical values that Haitink emphasized when leading the Dvořák Seventh Symphony in D minor. Here's Bernard Haitink with the Bavarian Radio Symphony Orchestra.

0: Symphony number 7 in D minor by Antonín Dvořák, played for us by the Bavarian Radio Symphony Orchestra, led there by Bernard Haitink. That's our Monday edition of Classical Kings Symphony at 9. I'm Dave Beck with you every weekday morning for a full-length symphonic adventure. Piano music that is so much more than dry finger exercises. Some thoughts on that music just ahead.
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0: Johann Sebastian Bach wrote the Well-Tempered Clavier primarily for educational purposes, aimed at his students and his own children. It was meant to teach composing techniques like counterpoint and for developing dexterity and technical keyboard skills. But the pianist Awadhajan Pratt often pushes back on the notion that these are simply dry teaching exercises. It's deeply expressive music, he says. He makes the case that each prelude and fugue in the set has its own emotional world, almost like a collection of character pieces rather than dry studies. In his view, treating them only as finger exercises misses Bach's imagination and humanity.

Abadajan Pratt, the pianist playing Johann Sebastian Bach. That prelude and fugue in C-sharp minor comes from book one of The Well-Tempered Clavier. Thanks for your generous donations in recent days. Donations you can always make at classicalking.org. We invited you to give big and sustain the music, which you did so generously. Thanks for stepping up in these days following loss of federal funding. Your sustaining membership at classicalking.org is more important now than ever, so we thank you very much. Bringing on the Philadelphia Orchestra to play Wagner in the form of this Rienzi Overture, the conductor is Wolfgang Sawallisch.

Rienzi Overture by Richard Wagner, played by the Philadelphia Orchestra, led there by Wolfgang Sawallisch. The Seattle Collaborative Orchestra presenting a program of music exploring themes of resistance and expression. Their program of contemporary composers Lowell Lieberman, Ellen Tafes-Willick, presented alongside Shostakovich's Symphony No. 5, happens tomorrow night, May 12th at 7:30 in the Shoreline Performing Arts Center. The orchestra, led by Anna Edwards, is a combination of professional, student, and amateur players who represent a collaboration between emerging and experienced artists. You can find out more about tomorrow night's concert, Seattle Collaborative Orchestra, at classicalking.org on our Northwest Focus concert calendar.

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Well, thank you for spending this beautiful spring Monday with Classical King. I'm Maggie Malloy. You know, we've all got those certain sounds that transport us straight back to childhood. Maybe for you, it's the sound of the school bus rumbling down your streets, or that plastic clicking sound of rewinding a cassette tape. For me, it's always the sound of the train that I could hear at night from my childhood bedroom. Gustav Mahler's childhood was full of all kinds of magical sounds, and many of them found their way into his first symphony. As a kid, he used to head out into the woods. He'd close his eyes and take in all the sounds around him. So the very opening of his first symphony draws on those experiences. You'll hear the cuckoo calls in the forest, the trumpet fanfares that call to mind the military barracks near his childhood home, and a magical hum from the orchestra that suggests the wonder of the natural world. We'll spend a little time in the forest with Mahler on this beautiful spring Monday in his Symphony No. 1 in D. The Philharmonia Orchestra is led here by Benjamin Zander.

Gustav Mahler's deeply autobiographical Symphony No. 1 in D. The Philharmonia Orchestra, led by Benjamin Zander, here on 98.1 Classical King. I'm Maggie Malloy. Thanks for listening along this Monday. Well, as an Afro-British composer himself, Samuel Coleridge Taylor was deeply moved by the rich history and power of music from Africa and the African diaspora. He was particularly interested in the spirituals and folk songs that fostered so much strength and resilience among these communities in the face of so much injustice. These histories are precisely what inspired Samuel Coleridge Taylor to put his own spin on 24 different spirituals and folk songs from across Africa and the African diaspora. This next one comes from southeastern Africa. This is Take Nabanji by Samuel Coleridge Taylor, performed here by the Tacoma pianist Kim Davenport.

0: Take Nabanji, a tune from Southeastern Africa reimagined by Samuel Coleridge Taylor for the piano. We heard a performance from the Tacoma pianist Kim Davenport. Coming up ahead on Classical King, if you want to make a grand entrance, a little music certainly helps. We're going to come back to that at 11 o'clock.
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0: Joseph Haydn's Minuet No. 6, Capella Istropolitana, led by Peter Goethe, here on 98.1 Classical King.
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0: It is sunny and 60 degrees this morning at 10:59 here in Seattle. Highs today in the upper 60s and a high of 80 tomorrow in the region. I'm Maggie Malloy, glad to be listening with you on a lovely spring day. Thanks for spending it with Classical King. Well, if you want to make a grand entrance, a little music certainly helps. Something upbeat and bouncy, something with elegance and style. The Queen of Sheba shows us how it's done in The Arrival of the Queen of Sheba from George Frideric Handel's oratorio, Solomon.

The Arrival of the Queen of Sheba by George Frederick Handel from his oratorio Solomon. The Academy for Ancient Music Berlin, led by Daniel Royce here on Classical King. You know, when it comes to finding the perfect birthday gift for your loved ones, I think it's both a blessing and a curse to be a composer. Because sure, you could save a little money on buying a gift, but you could spend a whole lot of time composing a new piece of music. Gabriel Fauré did not mind in the case of the young Dolly. She was the charming young daughter of his romantic interest, Emma Bardach. And that little girl had such a special place in his heart. He really captures her childlike joy in the music of this Dolly Suite, a collection of six short pieces that he wrote to commemorate various birthdays and other special occasions in the life of young Dolly. The Dolly Suite by Gabriel Fauré, performed here by the Boston Symphony Orchestra. Seiji Ozawa conducts.

Gabriel Fauré's Dully Suite, the Boston Symphony Orchestra, led by Seiji Ozawa. Coming up later this hour on Classical King, a musical visit to the glistening fjords, rolling mountains, and salty sea breeze of Bergen, Norway. We're headed there in just a bit, but first, we drift into this piano fantasy by Beata Moon, performed by Nancy Boston.

A Piano Fantasy by Beata Moon, performed by Nancy Boston, here on Classical King 98.1. We're also streaming worldwide online at classicalking.org. I'm Maggie Malloy. Thank you so much for listening along with me. Any good writer or conversationalist knows that you gotta have good transitions. You gotta be able to move seamlessly from one topic to the next. And the same is true in music and theater. You gotta keep things moving. In classical music, that's what an intermezzo is. It's music that can transition between two acts in a play or opera or in between two movements of a larger musical work. But in some rare cases, an intermezzo becomes so popular that it becomes something of a concert piece on its own, as is the case for this famous intermezzo from Pietro Mascagni's Cavalleria Rusticana. The BBC Concert Orchestra is led here by Barry Wordsworth.

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0: The music of Georg Muffat next on Classical King, this Concerto Grosso No. 4 in E minor, performed by Ensemble 415.

The Concerto Grosso No. 4 in E minor by Georg Muffat, performed by Ensemble 415. I'm Maggie Malloy, glad to have you listening along on a sunny spring Monday in Seattle. This week's going to be a good one for us. I can feel it. Thanks for listening on Classical King. Well, the glistening fjords, rolling mountains, and salty sea breeze of Bergen, Norway were home to the composer Edvard Grieg, and his music was deeply rooted in the sounds, the flavors, and folklore of his native country. We're going to hear next music inspired by the adventures of the Norwegian folk hero Peer Gynt in this Peer Gynt Suite No. 2 by Edvard Grieg, the San Francisco Symphony led here by Herbert Blomstedt.

0: Edvard Grieg's Peer Gynt Suite No. 2, the San Francisco Symphony led by Herbert Blumstedt. I'm Maggie Malloy. Thanks for spending a bit of this lovely spring Monday with me, wishing you a lovely afternoon ahead. Our friend Nikhil Sarma has your lunchtime soundtrack covered. Classical King's Local Lunch is next.
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3: I'm sure you're familiar with the phrase, knowledge is power. That phrase was written by the philosopher Francis Bacon, who was a hero to the composer that we're going to begin Local Lunch with today. And the composer Alan Hovhaness wrote his first symphony in Bacon's memory. But it was also a tribute to the victims of the Armenian genocide at the hands of the Ottoman Turks. It was also a praise to Hovhaness's Armenian father, who hailed from the city of Adana. So you'll hear quite a range of emotions in this piece, Middle Eastern melodies that go from solemn to mournful to bold. Let's hear the first symphony, the Exile Symphony by Alan Hovhaness, performed by the Seattle Symphony, led by Gerard Schwartz.

0: The first symphony written by the East Coast composer Alan Hovhaannis, the Exile Symphony. Alan Hovhaannis later moved to Seattle and lived out the remaining years of his life here and formed a long friendship with Seattle Symphony director Gerard Schwartz. And we heard Gerard Schwartz conducting the Seattle Symphony on that recording.
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0: So if you burst into an English tavern and announced that you had just written a ballad, but then revealed to everyone that this ballad had no words, it would have gotten you probably laughed out of the tavern and maybe a strong encouragement to not have drunk so much. Because the idea of a ballad without words would have been laughable, especially for the English. They had a proud tradition of balladry, tradition that dated back to medieval times, where ballads would sing the story of forbidden romances or historical events or the tale of famous outlaws like the Ballad of Robin Hood and the Monk. And then in England, ballads became a form of poetry. Think of the lyrical ballads written by William Wordsworth and Samuel Taylor Coleridge, maybe the Rime of the Ancient Mariner being the most well-known of those lyrical ballads. But then we get to Chopin, who became the first composer to write a piano piece called a ballad or a ballade. And he wrote 4 musical ballads inspired by the poetry of the Polish dramatist Adam Mickiewicz. But, of course, there are no words in these ballads. All the storytelling, all the narrative force comes through the elements of music, through melody, harmony, rhythm. We're going to hear now pianist John Kimura Parker perform the 3rd ballade written by Frederic Chopin. It tells the story of Svitavanka, who is based on a lake where a hunter meets a beautiful maiden who promises to be faithful to her, but later breaks his promise, and that's when the maiden reveals to be a supernatural spirit who then pulls him into the lake's depths. Let's hear Chopin's Ballade No. 3 in A-flat.

The always incredible John Kimura Parker is the pianist on that performance for the Ballade No. 3 in A-flat, composed by Frédéric Chopin. It's Local Lunch on Classical King. I'm Nick Hill-Sarma. We spend this time every weekday from noon to 1 p.m. celebrating local artists from the Pacific Northwest. Now, many of the artists that we hear on the program have been around for a while. They've had some serious staying power. But up ahead, we're going to hear from a recently formed wind ensemble formed in 2023, made up of current and former students of the UW music program. Stick around for that. Right now, it's going to be an orchestra that sadly is no longer around, the Northwest Chamber Orchestra, but they had a good run under the direction of Alan Francis. Together, they made some excellent recordings, including this recording of the Chamber Concerto in G minor by Antonio Vivaldi.

Alan Francis conducting the Northwest Chamber Orchestra through the Chamber Concerto in G minor, composed by Antonio Vivaldi. We're going to move ahead now to an ensemble formed in 2023 on the University of Washington campus, made up of current and graduates of the University of Washington School of Music. They are the Viridian Winds, and they were our guests on Northwest Focus Live back in 2024. Let's hear a selection from that performance. We have flutist Megan Hutchinson and clarinetist Megan Rideout-Redeker performing this duo for flute and clarinet in B-flat composed by Robert Muchinsky.

flutist Megan Hutchinson and clarinetist Megan Rida-Redeker. Two members of the ensemble Viridian Winds, we invited the ensemble onto Northwest Focus Live back in 2024. We just heard a selection from that performance, Duos for Flute and Clarinet in B-flat, composed by Robert Muchinski. The Salish Sea Early Music Festival concert is happening this Thursday, and it pairs works by Bach and Handel, two composers born in the same year, but strangely they never met. So if you attend this concert happening at Faith Lutheran Church Thursday, May 14th, 7 p.m., you will hear soprano Micah Albrecht join a small ensemble of Baroque flute, viola da gamba, and harpsichord for a selection that includes Bach's Ich habe genug and his Italian concerto, as well as Handel's nine German arias, followed by a flute sonata. Again, that is Thursday, May 14th, 7 p.m., Faith Lutheran Church, right here in Seattle. Onward to pianist Craig Shepherd performing the 27th Piano Sonata in E minor, composed by Ludwig van Beethoven.

pianist Craig Sheppard performing the 27th Piano Sonata written in E minor. That was composed by Ludwig van Beethoven. It's Local Lunch on Classical King 98.1. I'm Nikhil Sarma. A beautiful sunny Monday with a temperature of 64 degrees in Seattle. And our local lunch dessert comes to us from J. Melvin Butler, who was the organist and choir master for the Downtown Presbyterian Church in Rochester, New York, before moving to Seattle in 1991. He taught organ improvisation and church music at the University of Washington and is the canon musician at St. Mark's Cathedral in Capitol Hill. We're going to hear him lead the St. Mark's Cathedral Choir through Lord God, You Now Have Set Your Servant Free, composed by Orlando Gibbons.

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1: It's always great to have you here with me on Classical King. I'm Nikhil Sarma. We continue on now with a symphony where there was quite a bit of difference between how audiences heard the piece of music and how the composer heard it. And this would be the second symphony written by John Sibelius. The Finnish audiences heard it as a symphony of liberation. It was due to, at the time, the growing Finnish independence movement. One conductor wrote that the four movements represent the journey from subjugation to deliverance from tyranny. But the composer John Sibelius, he felt differently. He always thought of his Second Symphony as a reflection on the deeply personal, the internal struggle between death and salvation that exists in all of us. He referred to it as the confession of the soul. Now, I don't think we can say that either interpretation is wrong, but it's subjective. Let's see what your mind hears as we listen to the Symphony No. 2 in D by John Sibelius, performed by the Cleveland Orchestra, conducted by Yoel Levy.

0: Maybe one of the best symphonies to be playing on such a beautiful day as is today, with the sun shining, the birds chirping, and the flowers in bloom. That was the Symphony No. 2 in D, written by John Sibelius. We heard the Cleveland Orchestra, conducted by Yoel Levy.
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0: Coming on now is the overture from the opera, where the hero Belmonte is on a quest to free his fiancée, Constanza, who has been kidnapped by pirates and sold to the harem of Pasha Selim. That's right, Mozart used his own wife's name, Constanza, to be the name of the heroine trapped in the Turkish seraglio. It's the overture from The Abduction from the Seraglio.

The overture from The Abduction from the Seraglio, composed by Wolfgang Amadeus Mozart. We heard John Lubbock conducting the Orchestra of St. John's. We're going to end this hour with a composer who bristled when people suggested that his native country had no traditions. He felt that the answer to what his native country's traditions were, that was pretty obvious. Stick around to find out what it was. Now, it's listeners like you that make what we do at Classical King possible. Your enthusiasm, your generosity, that's what powers the music and powers our station. You help ensure our programming remains free and accessible to everyone in the Pacific Northwest and beyond all year long. So those of us at Classical King want to extend a huge token of gratitude for you and your support for the commercial free music that we play. Thank you so much for being here and supporting us. We continue on now with pianist André Watts and a performance of At Wallenstadt Lake, written by Franz Liszt.

At Wallenstadt Lake, composed by Franz Liszt and performed by pianist Andre Watts on Classical King 98.1. I'm Nikhil Sarma. It is 67 degrees in Seattle. Time is 1:55. And it was the composer Manuel de Falla who bristled at the assertion that his native country of Spain had no traditions to speak of. And he would always retort that Spain's strongest traditions were found in Spanish dance and rhythm, which was a tradition that no other country in Europe could match. And he had the opportunity to honor Spain's ancient and noble traditions when he was asked to write a ballet that featured a woman dancing an exorcism known as the Ritual Fire Dance. Let's listen to what it sounded like.

0: The Ritual Fire Dance, written by Manuel de Falla, performed by the Simón Bolívar Youth Orchestra of Venezuela, conducted by Gustavo Dudamel. I'm Nikhil Sarma. Thanks for hanging out with me this Monday afternoon. Mike Brooks is next.
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2: And good afternoon. Mike Brooks with you here on Classical King. While we have a secret hidden message in our first tune this afternoon, our next composer, Johannes Brahms, started his third symphony with the notes F, A flat, F, which many take to represent Brahms' personal motto of Frei, aber froh, free but happy. Brahms never confirmed this, but did remark, I speak through my music. Let's listen and see if we get that symphony number 3 to set us free. Bernard Haitink is going to lead the London Symphony.

0: On Classical King, Johannes Brahms' Symphony No. 3 in F. We heard the London Symphony, led by Bernard Haitink, here on Classical King. Coming up on Classical King, a three-part invention from Mr. Bach, right after this.
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0: And on Classical King, it is Johann Sebastian Bach, the inventor. On the King FM, let's continue with our three-part invention from Johann Sebastian Bach. He originally wrote these as study guides for his son, Wilhelm. But they worked out so well, Bach went on to publish 30 of these inventions to be used as a study guide in musical exercises for all his students. So here we go with J.S. Bach's three-part invention, number 3 in D. Karen K. Nagano is going to be playing for us here on Classical King.

0: Fun stuff from Johann Sebastian Bach. We heard his three-part invention, number 3 in D. Karen K. Nagano was our pianist. It's 18 minutes to go until 3 o'clock. Here are Classical King. Honorina Respighi waiting in the wings after this.
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0: And on Classical King, composer Honorina Respighi is up next. He moved to Rome in 1913, and like any new visitor to the Eternal City, Respighi was taken by the city's history, the lively concert scene, too. Respighi combined both of those loves by writing a concert piece showcasing Rome's historic sites, beginning with the Fountains of Rome. Our guided tour is going to start with the Atlanta Symphony's day-long walking tour. Lewis Lane is going to be our conductor for the Fountains of Rome.

Classical King, The Fountains of Rome from Moderina Respighi. We heard the Atlanta Symphony. Louis Lane was conducting that performance. A couple of minutes to go until 3 o'clock at Classical King. Let's catch a fun one from Cécile Chaminade. Peter Jacobs is our pianist for this rondo on Classical King.

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1: And on Classical King, let's begin this hour with a tune from the guy known as the Father of the Symphony. That would be Joseph Haydn and his Symphony No. 65 in A Major, filled with musical surprises that Haydn loved to spring on us listeners, written around 1779 during his years at the Esterházy court. Let's listen especially for the we'll call it a playful dialogue between the strings and the winds in the opening movement and the charming rhythm that turns Haydn to sneaks into the finale. Even without a nickname, Symphony No. 65 is going to remind us why Haydn is such a master of musical humor. Sinfonia Finlandia plays, Patrick Galois conducts, Symphony No. 65 in A from Haydn.

Joseph Haydn's little musical conversation there, his symphony number 65 in A. We heard the Sinfonia Finlandia's performance Patrick Galois was conducting. It's 3:27 at Classical King on this Monday, late afternoon. Well, one of Richard Wagner's most pop operas was inspired by a centuries-old Dutch legend of a ghost ship and its doomed crew. The title character, the Dutchman himself, has been cursed to wander the seas forever, allowed to make landfall only once every 7 years to try and find a romance, someone who will be faithful to him, and only that romance can save his soul. Here's how it all begins. The overture to Wagner's Flying Dutchman, played by the Seattle Symphony, Gerard Schwartz is conducting.

0: On Classical King from Richard Wagner, the Overture to the Flying Dutchman. That was the Seattle Symphony. Gerard Schwartz was at the helm. It's 3:39 here at Classical King. We're coming up in just a sec. Rebecca Clark has some fun with an old English tune right after this.
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0: On Classical King, the Passacaglia on an old English tune from Rebecca Clark. We heard Vinciane Bélanger playing viola and Dana Ciocarli, who was our pianist. At Classical King, it's 15 minutes to go now until 4 o'clock. Mike Brooks enjoying the late afternoon with you. We're coming up in just a moment. He was a full-time chemist, part-time composer. We're going to check out one of his big hits after this.
1: This is a test of the emergency alert system. In the event of an emergency, this system would bring you important information. This is only a test.

And on Classical King, it is 15 minutes to go until 4 o'clock. And next up, a piece of music whose composer worked on it for more than a decade, but never quite made it to the finish line. Speaking of Russian composer Alexander Borodin's opera, Prince Igor. Luckily for us, though, a couple of Borodin's friends combined their talents and stepped in to bring a performance to the stage. Those friends made sure to showcase Borodin's Act II blockbuster hit, The Polozian Dances. Here's the Berlin Philharmonic, led by Simon Rattle.

A wow performance from the Berlin Philharmonic. Simon Rattle led them through the Polovtsian dances from Alexander Bordin's Prince Igor. It is a couple of minutes to go until 4 o'clock here at Classical King. Time enough to catch this one. A fun tune from Henry Cowell. Stacey Barlos is going to be the pianist for the Irishman Dances.

0: One Classical King, a fun little tune from Stacy Bareilles, who is our pianist, playing for us Henry Cowell's Irishman Dances. At Classical King, it is 4 o'clock.
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0: Well, let's go ahead and start this hour with the Concerto in G Minor for a couple of cellos by Antonio Vivaldi, one of the great musical innovators in the Baroque era. And while Vivaldi is best known for the Four Seasons, he actually wrote hundreds of concertos for all kinds of instruments. Vivaldi helped transform the concerto into the, let's call it, dramatic virtuosic form that we know today. Our two cellists this afternoon, Maurizio Nadeo and Antonio Fantanulli, are going to join Europa Galante.

On Classical King, Antonio Vivaldi's Concerto in G Minor for two cellos, Europa Galant, joined by cellists Maurizio Nadeo and Antonio Fantanulli. On Classical King, it's 11 minutes now after 4 o'clock. Remember, coming up at 5, it's the King FM Classical Commute. I'm Mike Brooks, and I get to be your commute buddy. As you leave the office or the shop today and wrap up and deal with the traffic chaos, I'll be here to help with an hour of relaxing tunes. From 5 until 6, the King FM Classical Commute. Meantime, were he still with us, I'm pretty sure the British composer Ray Vaughan Williams would be pleased with what he'd find on the radio airwaves here. You see, Vaughan Williams was born into a family of means, and he believed that not just the well-to-do should enjoy great music in concert halls, that it should be available to all. Wouldn't he marvel at radio? So let's go ahead and share his Fantasia on a theme by Thomas Tallis, the new Queen's Hall Orchestra, led by Barry Wordsworth.

0: From composer Ray Vaughan Williams, his Fantasia on a Theme by Thomas Tallis. That was the New Queen's Hall Orchestra. Barry Wordsworth was conducting. At Classical King, it is 4:27 on this Monday, gorgeous late afternoon here in the Pacific Northwest. Mike Brooks enjoying the music with you. We're coming up in just a sec. We're going to check out what happens when you combine Nigerian rhythm with classical music. That's next.
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0: Well, up next on Classical King, a rhythmically charged work by contemporary composer Fred Onowuera Suoki. He has devoted much of his music to exploring and preserving African musical tradition through classical forms. He was born in Nigeria, now based here in the U.S. And in his studies in African rhythm, we're going to hear percussion patterns and melodies inspired by traditional West African music. It's a work that feels both ancient and fresh at the same time. William Chapman Diaho is going to play it.

On Classical King from Nigerian composer Fred Onowere-Sorokwi, we heard Studies in African Rhythm, a fun one. William Chapman Iaho was playing for us. It is 4:37 at Classical King, and seems that, well, let's call it a bit of time travel involved in our next piece on Classical King. That's thanks to composer Edvard Grieg. You see, Grieg was asked to write a piece to honor the 200th birthday of Norwegian playwright Ludvig Holberg. So Grieg wrote a piece in the style of Holberg's time. Fancy balls, powdered wigs, candlelit halls, all that stuff. Well, here's what Grieg came up with, his Holberg Suite. We're going to hear it played by the Academy of St. Martin in the Fields, and Neville Mariner conducts.

On Classical King from Edvard Grieg, his Holberg Suite, we heard the Academy of St. Martin in the Fields. Neville Mariner was conducting that performance. It's about a minute to go until 5 o'clock, that King FM Classical Commute, or our relaxing tunes just around the corner. Time enough to catch this one from Samuel Barber, Stephen Buse, the pianist, for this tribute to my Steinway.

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